My name is Cheryl Schaefer, and my favorite verse is Isaiah 26:3. Thou wilt keep him in perfect peace, whose mind is stayed on thee, because he trusteth in thee. And I find that it's easier to stay true to that verse by listening to Faith Music Radio every day.

For the Lord himself shall descend from heaven with a shout, with the voice of the archangel, and with the trump of God, and the dead in Christ shall rise first. Then we which are alive and remain shall be caught up together with them in the clouds to meet the Lord in the air, and so shall we ever be with the Lord.

My name is Ken Schaefer from Larimore, North Dakota, and I've been honored to record a couple times here at Faith Music Missions. 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

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Thank you.

Over 25 years ago, my dad wrote this song, and in the middle of the song, he would break out into recitation that said, "Let not your heart be troubled. Ye believe in God, believe also in me. In my Father's house are many mansions. If it were not so, I would have told you. I go to prepare a place for you. And if I go and prepare a place for you, I will come again and receive you unto myself, that where I am, there you may be also." As a boy, I would listen to Dad's recording of this song as it spoke of him holding his children and the joy that it brought to him. And now, years later, I can relate to him as my kids are growing up. I find that my heart's desire is for them to be victorious Christians here on this earth. And more than that, to lay up treasures in heaven where neither moth nor rust doth corrupt.

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0: If these old overalls could tell their story, it would not be one of fame and glory, but it'd be about that hard-working daddy of mine who forged out his living, working in Cherry Hill mine. He would bring those overalls home as black as coal. Mom would put them in that number 3 wash tub, and you've never seen anyone work so hard as she would labor, toil, and scrub. I remember one day I went outside to play, and over the hill came Dad in that old green and black Chevrolet. A prettier truck you never did see. Sure did make an impression on me. Why, I could go on and on about my childhood days and wonderful memories of old-fashioned ways. The Bible says, honor thy father and mother, that thy days may be long upon the earth. That's why I love with all my heart my mom and my dad who gave me birth. They brought me into this world when times were tough, and just to make ends meet were meager and rough. But they gave us everything they had. So why shouldn't I love my mom and my dad?
1: I was born in Muhlenberg County, Kentucky. Nelson Creek was the place of my

My name is Ken Schaefer from Larimore, North Dakota, and I've been honored to record a couple times here at Faith Music Missions. 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

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That means every dollar must travel through a heart before it reaches us.

Let not your heart be troubled. You believe in God, believe also in me. In my Father's house are many mansions. If it were not so, I would have told you. I go to prepare a place for you. And if I go and prepare a place for you, I will come again and receive you unto myself, that where I am, there you may be also. And whither I go, you know, and the way you know. Thomas saith unto him, Lord, we know not whither thou goest, and how can we know the way? Jesus saith unto him, I am the way, the truth, and the life. No man cometh unto the Father but by me.

My name is Cheryl Schaefer, and my favorite verse is Isaiah 26:3. Thou wilt keep him in perfect peace, whose mind is stayed on thee, because he trusteth in thee. 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

0: My name is Ken Schaefer from Larimore, North Dakota, and I've been honored to record a couple times here at Faith Music Missions. 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

My name is Cheryl Schaefer, and my favorite verse is Isaiah 26:3. 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
1: Your Faith Music Radio weather forecast for Evansville and the surrounding tri-state area for today, mostly sunny and breezy, a high of 70 degrees. Increasing clouds tonight, a slight chance of some showers with a low of 56 degrees. Monday's calling for mostly cloudy skies, showers possible, breezy with a high 82. And for Monday night, partly cloudy, low 62. Skies become cloudy on Tuesday with a chance of showers, maybe even a thunderstorm with a high 65. Once again for today, lots of sunshine, breezy with a high of 70.

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1: Your Faith Music Radio weather forecast for Evansville and the surrounding tri-state area for today, mostly sunny, a breezy, a high of 70 degrees. Increasing clouds tonight, a slight chance of some showers with a low of 56 degrees. Monday's calling for mostly cloudy skies, showers possible, breezy with a high 82. And for Monday night, partly cloudy, low 62. Skies become cloudy on Tuesday with a chance of showers, maybe even a thunderstorm with a high 65. Once again, for today, lots of sunshine, breezy with a high of 70.

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1: Your Faith Music Radio weather forecast for Evansville and the surrounding tri-state area for today, mostly sunny and breezy, a high of 70 degrees. Increasing clouds tonight, a slight chance of some showers with a low of 56 degrees. Monday's calling for mostly cloudy skies, showers possible, breezy with a high 82. And for Monday night, partly cloudy, low 62. Skies become cloudy on Tuesday with a chance of showers, maybe even a thunderstorm with a high 65. Once again, for today, lots of sunshine, breezy with a high of 70.

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1: Your Faith Music Radio weather forecast for Evansville and the surrounding tri-state area for today, mostly sunny and breezy, a high of 70 degrees. Increasing clouds tonight, a slight chance of some showers with a low of 56 degrees. Monday's calling for mostly cloudy skies, showers possible, breezy with a high 82. And for Monday night, partly cloudy, low 62. Skies become cloudy on Tuesday with a chance of showers, maybe even a thunderstorm with a high 65. Once again for today, lots of sunshine, breezy with a high of 70.

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That means every dollar must travel through a heart before it reaches us.

Welcome to Church Alive, part of the broadcast ministry of Faith Way Baptist Church, located on Evansville's east side. And now we take you live into the morning service already in progress. Here's Pastor Stephen.

Psalm 78. May I just say thank you very much for loving Phil and Lydia. They love you, and they love being here at this church and have been so helped by your ministry to them and with them for the Lord Jesus Christ. Thanks for helping them. I'm very grateful for that. At the conclusion of our service today, our tour members will be back at the table on the far left side. If you have interest in Hiles Anderson College, much of what's on the video will also be here in a view book. You're welcome to look at that and see that. Take one home with you. Young people, I would encourage you to consider it as well. I'll just tell you that Jesus said we ought to pray the Lord of the harvest that he has sent forth laborers. That's something I know I should pray for every time that I pray, is talk to God about the harvest. I know I should pray for the lost to be saved, world leaders to let the gospel into their location, and ought to pray for more laborers to enter the harvest. And that is why we have Hiles Anderson College, and I'm very grateful. It's not the only college that God uses, and I'm for every place where God is training others. It's just the one I know the best because I go there twice a week, and I teach in the classes, and I get to know the student body, and these four young people are a microcosm, about 400 young people that went to school with them this year. And we're very thankful for that privilege. Information is there. On the back table, there is music as well. And of course, Faith Baptist music has been used of God all over the world. And as I do a radio broadcast each morning from 9 to 10, I oftentimes play our faith music products. It's been used of God. We also have these young people, and there are three other tour groups, and then multiple other groups. Over 200 young people are here from our college on these two CDs, The Gospel Call and Rejoice. Information is on the back table. They can get that to you. And it's in CDs, or if you say, Pastor, we don't even have a CD player. We've thought about providing a CD player with our CDs, but you just use that for Frisbees. Fear no evil. There is a USB drive back there if you want. You can get that, and you can put it in your car, and our music director says you can jam with For the Lamb together down the road if you want to, but I hope it'll be a blessing to you. There's other resources. Please take the time to look at that later if you would, please, and thank you very much for coming this morning. Psalm 78. Can we turn there if we can? Today is Educator Sunday, and would you mind holding your hand up if you already did already? I was sitting over here as well with my hand up. If you have been an educator, you work in an institution or a homeschool mom or dad, would you lift your hand if you would please once again? That is wonderful. And I am so grateful. When I was in third grade, my parents took me out of the public school and put me into a Christian school. And I really began to know my teachers much better and see the sacrifice and the investment they made in my life over the next 8 or 9 years of my education. And I graduated from a Christian school, then went off to Hiles Anderson College when I was 18, had the joy to be there and to be instructed by so many servants of Christ that loved us and helped us. And then I had the chance to go into education as well, was a school teacher for 11 years. I was sitting there grading my high school English paper and papers, 11th and 12th grade English class, when my phone rang, and it was a deacon of a church in a distant location. And he said, well, Brother John, I knew him, but he said, we're looking for a pastor. I said, well, I'll be praying that you'll find one, and we'll ask God together with you. He goes, and I even gave him a couple names to consider. He said, we want you to be our pastor. I said, are you kidding me? Not on your life. I can't be a pastor. I love pastors, and I've had great pastors, but I did not see myself. I'd preached 7 times in my entire life, and at the time of that phone call, I was 32 years old and had enjoyed serving the Lord, but I had preached like 7 times. When I went to my grandmother's house, she would call her pastor ahead of time and tell him I went to a Bible college. And I said, Grandma, you're messing up my whole vacation. Don't do that. You know, I get all stressed out. And, you know, and then my pastor would go out of town occasionally and say, wouldn't you preach on a Wednesday night? But I had preached 7 times. 3 of the times, I got so miserably nervous, I threw up, you know. The other 4 times, the audience got miserable and threw up, you know. So it wasn't going real pretty, you know. But I could not imagine being a pastor, but that was April the 18th of 2000, and on May 7th, I became the pastor of that church and had the wonderful joy to serve God. Now that is almost 26 years ago,
And how thankful I am for the privilege of representing the Lord and preaching His Word, and then also being educated by people who loved and invested in my heart and life, and I'm very thankful for that. And now our children, we have 9 children, all of them are girls except for 7, and you've got our one girl right here, but we love them, and I'm grateful that they have been educated in a place where they can be pointed to the Lord Jesus Christ, and thankful for that. Psalm 78, how many love the book of Psalms? You love the book of Psalms. I hope you do. Of course, the book of Psalms is the largest and most chapters in our Bible. It's 150. It's a song book. 150 songs that God put in the scripture for us. And God is a musical God, and music starts in the heart, and it should be for the Lord first and foremost. And most of the Psalms were written by David. And the interesting thing is, you read the book of Psalms, you want to think about it, because David was a man after God's own what? Heart. So he understood God. He understood God's thinking whenever he rejected Saul, who was presumptuous, rebellious, and stubborn, and did things his own way. He says, I'm going to find a guy after my own heart that doesn't think his way, but thinks my way. That he's adopted my way of thinking and my feelings about things and my desires about things. And that's why David was chosen to be the second king of Israel, is because he understood God's thinking, his feelings, and his desire. Matter of fact, that's our soul. It's one of the reasons we come to church here. You got a great pastor. And if you can only come today or next week, I would suggest you come next week, okay? If your choices are there, come next week, because you're going to hear him preach. God's going to use him. But whenever a pastor preaches, he is watching for our souls. And every time he comes to church with you and you come with him, you are trying to get on God's page. He's trying to direct us to think like God thinks about feeling, feel like God feels about things, and want what God wants. That's his job. He's watching for our souls, our mind, our will, our emotions. Well, David understood that. However, David, I don't think, wrote this particular psalm. I think it was written by Asaph, but David comes at the conclusion of the psalm. He becomes the man who provides the direction. But we see very early in this passage of scripture, this is an educator's psalm, because God has a passion for children. You know, we have a Hiles Anderson College, and anyone who has a Bible college training people, we have a college because of students. It's not because of an employment agency, or not because of a pat in the back, or just some prestigious thing, or for financial purposes. A college is for students. And we have students because there's a need. And the need is gospel propagation. It is punching holes in the darkness with the gospel of Christ. And God has chosen to use men, materials, media, and money to get the gospel to other people. When we give, you're personally responsible to get the gospel to people around you in your sphere of influence. Why are we giving the offering this morning? So that people can hear the gospel. Why do we have tables and chairs and buildings and buses and tracks and Bible lessons? It's because materials help get the gospel. Why do we have media and online and different radio ministries that you have here as an outgrowth of your church? Why do we have the music ministry? It's part of a media to get the gospel to another person somewhere in the world. Well, God is very passionate. On the front lobe of God's mind is world conquest. Only 4% of the world's population lives here in America. 96% of the world lives somewhere else. And God loves every one of them. And he wants them to hear the gospel of Christ. And he wants the whole world to know of his son. That's why we're gathered here together. It's not really a place we just sit, soak, and sour for an hour. It's a place where we get to hear. It's kind of a halftime chat with our pastor. And we played first half. Now we're in the locker room. And he says, hey, here's a few things we're doing good. Here's some things we're not doing good. Get out there. Let's get a gun. And then we exit the doors and try to get out there and get the gospel to another person. Because that's what God wants us to do. That's on his heart.
And you see that in this passage of scripture. Follow along with me, if you would, please, as Asaph, under the inspiration of the Holy Spirit of God, shares these thoughts. Verse number one, give ear, O my people, to my law. Incline your ears to the words of my mouth. I will open my mouth in a parable. I will utter dark sayings of old, which we have heard, known, and our fathers have told us. Would you read verse four with me, everyone out loud together? We will not hide them from our children, showing the generation to come the praises of the Lord and his strength and his wonderful works that he hath done. For he established a testimony in Jacob. He gave them the law. He appointed a law in Israel, and he commanded their fathers that they should make them known unto who? Now, verse 6, read this with me, would you please? That the generation to come might know them, even the children which should be born, who should arise and declare them to their children. Here's his goal, that they might set their hope in God. That's the first goal that God has, that people would have hope, not in society, not in economics, not in Wall Street, not in hedge funds, but in God. Number two, that they would not forget his works, the works of God, that they would remember what God has done, and they would keep his commandments. They would obey him. But here's the goals. That's the goals. Here's the warning. Verse number eight. Follow along with me if you would, please. That he might not be as their fathers. What were they like? They were a stubborn and rebellious generation. A generation that set not their heart right. They were not right with God. Whose spirit was not steadfast with God. They did not stay faithful to the Lord. The children of Ephraim, being armed and carried bows, turned back in the day of battle. They kept not the covenant of God and refused to walk in his law and forget his works and his wonders that he has showed them. Father, would you please help us today? It's a wonderful privilege to be in this house of worship. Thank you, Lord, for all that is done to gather the people here together. Thank you for everyone who has gotten ready and come. Thank you for those who are helping us with childcare and security and children's ministries while we're in here today. Would you please bless them? And I pray you would draw hearts to Christ in every place where the gospel is preached and proclaimed. We pray this in Jesus' name. Amen. As you can see, God is saying he's very concerned about children. And most teachers, we start with children. Children are very important to God. The Bible says children are an heritage of the Lord, and the fruit of the womb is his reward. He claims children as his own. He loves them. But he wants them to be trained and developed by educators. The greatest form of education is a Christian home. A mom that's deeply in love with God and respects and reverence the man in the home, her husband and the children's father. A father who deeply loves God and stays deeply in love with their mother. Children need definitely affection. They need direction. They need correction. Children need to know that they're loved. They'll never listen to someone or accept the correction effectively who they're not sure that loves them. Every child needs to be enveloped in the love of God, in the love of their parents. But God's purpose was that these children that would be born and that would be instructed, that their parents and those who love them would not neglect to pass on their faith to them. He says, I want them to set their hope in God. I want them to remember all that God has done to bring them to this place. You know, it's amazing. If we just knew a little bit of what God did to put us all in this room this morning. I'm the oldest of six children. My name is John. I have three brothers, Matthew, Mark, and Luke. We're all pastors of churches. I have two sisters, Acts and Romans. I'm just joking. That's not true. Their names are Jan and Mary, and one's been a missionary, another one's a Christian school teacher, who's been faithfully serving Christ. Our dad has now lived with God for 31 years. He departed this earth in 1995. Our sweet mom is 84 years old, lives in Knoxville, Tennessee. But you know, I had the joy to be exposed to the gospel when I was just a young boy, but not so with my dad. My dad
He got to hear the gospel in an alcoholic's home. His mother would eventually die of cirrhosis of the liver. His mom and dad's very dysfunctional, but a church like yours went into a community in Knoxville, Tennessee, and a little Sunday school teacher went junior boy to junior boy asking them to come to his class. And now I've never met that little man. My uncle would tell me about him. He says, John, he was just about as tall as a junior age boy. He was just a small guy, but he had a heart for God, and he loved two little boys that were hurting real bad in the home that they lived in. But you know, the truth of the matter is, had that little man not obeyed God, had that local church not had a room, had it not had a pastor that was a point man for God, I obviously would not be standing in front of you today. And a lot of other things have happened. A lot of wonderful teachers. Mrs. Hutchinson was my teacher in third grade as I my first year in a Christian school. And I remember Mrs. Mordell, and I remember Mrs. Kane, and then Mr. Bork, and so many people, Mr. Peterson, all the people who taught me through my high school years in junior high. Miss Sarah Hall, a widow lady who was a great teacher. Think of our teachers in college. You know what they've done? They formulated my life. They helped me. They invested in me. Why? Those people did it because they wanted me to have hope in God. They wanted me not to forget all that He had done for me. And they wanted me to obey God's commandments because obedience brings blessing. Disobedience brings problems. Hey, listen, the best thing you can do for your life and my life included is to find out what God wants me to do and obey it. I don't have to feel good about it. I don't have to pray about it. Listen, if you're saved, the next thing you're supposed to do is get baptized. I remember one time talking to some people, and we have many people that I've led to the Lord and people I know, and after they get saved, they're supposed to get baptized. I say, listen, are you going to get baptized? They say, well, I'm praying about it. You know, it might sound fuzzy-wuzzy and spiritual, but that's not what we need to hear. If I told my son, listen, the trash is piling up there, take it out into the dumpster and take care of that for your mother, and he said, Dad, I'll be praying about it. Think I'll appreciate their prayer life? No. I don't need them to pray about it. What do I need them to do? Do the Nike thing. Obey. Do it. You know? Obey. Trust and obey is how it is. I want the kids that come. I want them to put their hope in God, to trust Him. Not their own reasoning, not society, not their teachers necessarily, or the philosophies of the world, but whatever God says. Let them put their hope in God. Let them remember what God has done for them, and then make sure they obey Him. But the antithesis of that is stubbornness, rebellion, not putting our heart in concordance with what God wants, and not finishing life faithfully. I don't know about you, but I think one of the most challenging things about the Christian life is to finish and continue all the way to the end. Some of us have quit on our mind already. You're weary and you're faint in your own mind. Don't do that. You know, I think there's so many flashing billboards that say exit now off the high road of holiness. However, there are great billboards like be steadfast, unmovable, always abound in the work of the Lord. There's great billboards like let us not be weary in well-doing, but in due season we'll reap if we don't quit. Men ought always to pray and not to faint. God wants us to continue on. Well, that's His heart. As He would go on, He would say, now, the children of Ephraim, they had it all going on. I gave them all the tools. They had all the ammo, all the ammunition. They had bows and arrows, and yet they were all equipped, but they did not obey God. They did not obey what He asked them to do. They turned back in the day of battle. And they forgot all that God wanted them to do, and they forgot their purpose. You know, all of us ought to want to finish strong. And you and I, we have been educated beyond our level of obedience many times. We're information fat and application skinny. We know what we should do, we just don't do it. And you know, God has given us information here. He said, Ephraim, I gave them everything, and they have failed miserably. I don't know about you. I don't want God to say that about me. You don't want God to say that about you. He would go on and use the rest of the psalm to kind of reference some things. Follow along with me, if you would, please, and then we'll make a couple applications. Look at verse 22. Because they believed not in who?
and they trusted not in his salvation. They even questioned God. Verse 19, yea, they spake against God, and they said, can God furnish a table in the wilderness? What's the answer to that? Yes, he can. So they didn't trust me. I had everything for them. They wouldn't trust me. Look over at verse 32. For all this, they sinned still and believed not for his wondrous works. Look, verse 37, for their heart was not right with him, neither were they steadfast in his covenant. Verse 39, and he remembered that they were but flesh. He was patient with them. Verse 42, they remembered not his hand. Verse number 56, and then yet they tempted and provoked the Most High God and kept him in testimonies. If you'll look real quickly at verse number 60, thank you for listening. Thank you for giving attention today. Some people talk in their sleep. I usually talk in other people's sleep, but you're doing pretty good this morning. And let's continue. We can't look at verse 60. Here's the byproduct. When a teacher doesn't teach, when they do not mentor as they and model, when we don't teach and we don't model, by the way, you know, something that aggravates a child more than anything, the Bible says, fathers, provoke not your children to what? Wrath. You know what really fires up a child? Hypocrisy. When we say one thing, we do another thing. You want to get your child provoked to wrath? Just be different at home as you are in church. Be a hypocrite. That'll really fire them up. And disobey the Lord and hurt your opportunities. What happens when people fail to capture God's heart? Let's look at verse 60, can we? Number one, so they forsook the tabernacle. People stopped going to church. If you're listening online, thank you for doing that, unless you should be here. You know, one of the reasons we come to church is to exhort one another. You can't do that on your couch, Spanky. That won't work. You can't exhort anybody. You can listen. But if you can be in church, you ought to be in church. And when you come, come with a smile. Come with a good word. Come with a note. Come with a word of encouragement. Hey, come to exhort somebody. Don't just sit there and watch the world go by. Come to be a part of the ministry of God. But he said the outcome of this, they forsook the tabernacle. They quit going to church. Look at verse 61. And they delivered his strength into captivity. They go into addictions, captivity. Verse number 62. And he gave his people over into the sword. There was judgment, wrath, and his inheritance. Verse number 63. Read it out loud with me, would you please? Fire consumed there. And their maidens were not given to marriage. Manhood was lost. Their young men were just, they just played games. Their fire consumed. They had no manhood. And poor girls, they had no one to marry. No one to take care of them. No one to lead them and love them. No one to say, as for me and my house, we'll serve the Lord. These are the byproducts of failing to pass on our faith to our children, failing them, then putting their hope in God and being faithful and remembering his works, obeying his word. But then we find here at the end, and this is where our message will be this morning. I want you to notice verse 70. Verse 70, and I want you to read it with me, would you please? And he chose David also his servant and took him from following the views, great with the young, he brought them to feed Jacob, his people, and Israel, his inheritance. So he fed them according to the integrity of his heart, and he guided them by the skillfulness of his hand. Can I just challenge all of us, whether you raised your hand and received a gift card to a Chick-fil-A or Seven Brews, why would you go to Seven Brews when you can go to Dunkin' Donut? That's just on the side there. Maybe seven's a number of completion. I don't know. But you know, the truth of the matter is, as you think about educators, all of us, every man is our teacher.

0: or you're 86 years old, all of us have an opportunity. And you know what? If God puts you in a situation, take that responsibility. He chose David. He was selected. Number two, he said, chose David, my servant. Servants are really the most qualified to instruct someone else. You know, you can tell you're a servant when someone treats you like one. You can tell your servants your ceiling of commitment when you get treated in a way like a slave would get treated. Sometimes we like that quality. You know, God says it's not he that dies with the most toys that wins, it's he that dies with the dirtiest towel that wins. Someone who is serving and preparing. David was chosen. He was selected. He was a servant. Number two, next thing the Bible says, number three, is that he was a shepherd. You know, everybody needs a shepherd's heart. Everybody, oftentimes we come in with a mentality, my name is Jimmy, take all you give me. Let me have. What am I going to? I hope
1: I can learn something this morning. I hope it's a good message. I need something.
0: And the problem is we make it all about us. The truth of the matter is, he said David was chosen because he was a servant and he had a shepherd's heart. You know, shepherds should smell like sheep. Getting in the middle of situations and helping people. Taking someone else's spiritual growth, your personal responsibility. If we're not careful, I just want to go to church. I just want to go to church. I want to have church. And once again, we pick a church based on what we like. We've got a selfie generation where it's all about us. The other day I was standing, just a couple years ago, I was standing in an airport in a line getting ready to get on a plane. And the young lady in front of me, she was just infatuated with herself, and she just was taking all these selfies of herself. Some like this, and you know, just doing all these things. I said, this is ridiculous. Until I realized I was in every one of her selfies, standing behind her, watching. But you're a selfie, man. What's wrong with you? The truth about everybody, oftentimes we're so self-oriented. But he was a shepherd. He was helping. Who are you helping? Whose spiritual growth is your personal responsibility? Who are you praying for? Who are you ministering to? Hey, that's no walk in the park, and it won't be done on spare time and pocket change. That's the Christ life. David was selected. He was a servant. He was a shepherd. We find also that he was a steward. The Bible tells us that Jesus, God said, I want him to watch my people, my flock. I think if I had one challenge for all of us today is to be a steward. Realize nothing you have is really yours. Your health is not your health. This pulpit is not my pulpit. The church would not be my church. The people that I have the joy to pastor in First Baptist Church of Hammond, they're not my people. My kids are not my kids. We all belong to God. Everything is God's. And you know, David understood that. He says, he'll take care of my people because he's a steward. I think great educators are people that are selected. They're servants, they're shepherds, they're stewards. They understand this is not their classroom. These are not their students. This is not my life. This is God. And then he said he would guide them by the integrity of his heart, sincerity. It's really wonderful when you find someone who has sincerity. No pretense, no guile. No one has an angle. They're not trying to self-serve. It's not for filthy lucre. It's not for a pat in the back or a kick in the pants. It's for the glory of God, sincerity. We need that. He said he'll guide them according to the integrity of his heart. And then after the skillfulness of his hands. That means he'll keep on learning. He's doing what he's doing. She's doing what she's doing. And she's trying to get better at it. He's trying to improve it. He'll keep working with the skills that God gave him. As we see the story today and see this psalm, I just want to say a couple things. God has a great goal for all of us. And that is that our lives would impact others so they have their hope in God. They would not forget God and they would obey God. And we can't

0: can't do that. If we're stubborn, we're rebellious, our heart's not right, we can't do it. And if we don't finish strong, I think all of us ought to ask God, Lord, help me to finish this faithfully, the race you've given me to run. I like that about Apostle Paul. I want to finish my course with joy. And God chose a man to make that happen, a man that was a servant. He was a shepherd. He was a steward. He was sincere, and he was skillful in what God called him to do. Thank you for listening this morning. Before we bow our head and close our eyes, I want to just say this. I don't know my audience, and this is a great, you've listened so well, and thank you. But I said earlier, and I'll say it again, 100 years from now, it will not matter what car you drove into the parking lot today. It will not matter what your address is or how much money you've accumulated in your retirement. It won't matter how much you get paid an hour or all of those things. It won't matter if you had a Samsung or an Apple. 100 years from now, all that's going to matter is where you live, in heaven with the holy God or in hell without him forever. If you're here today, you're not sure you have eternal life, that is so important. And I would just say it's so important you don't want to leave today. You're in a great place to let someone take the Bible. Now, there's two battles you have to fight. One is the battle of pride. You have to admit you need help to understand that. Number two is the battle of procrastination. I'll come back next week. I'll settle an appointment. I'll meet with someone another time. Don't put it off. If you ask God when someone should get saved, he says now is the accepted time. Today is the day of salvation. Now, if you say, Pastor, I'm good. I could take you to the time and place when I exchange my sin for God's son. And you're going to leave this world either with your sin and a fair trial or with God's son and a free pardon. But if you say, Pastor, I've already gotten saved. Well, there's one more thing that's going to matter 100 years from now. And that's not where you are if you know you're going to heaven. It's how you lived. What you did with your responsibilities. God has spoken to us. Can we respond to him? I think it's very sad when Christians attend church and they don't give God the courtesy of response. He spoke to us, but we don't speak back to him. It's pretty rude. If you said hi to me this morning and I said, you'd say, that guy's a jerk. Even if he is Lydia's dad. What's wrong with that?
1: Hello, friend. This is Pastor Stephen Russ, and I'd like to thank you for listening to Church Alive, the live radio broadcast we have here at Faithway Baptist Church each and every Sunday morning. I hope the sermon was a blessing to you, and I want to encourage you with these parting words that God has a wonderful and perfect plan for your life. The most important thing you can know is that your eternity is settled and that you have a personal relationship with the Lord Jesus Christ. Jesus said in John chapter 3, you must be born again, and that's where it all starts. If you'd like to accept Christ as your personal Savior, please call us here at 812-479-5342, and I would love to personally speak with you about that very thing. That's 812-479-5342. I'd also love to hear from you if you made a spiritual decision as a result of today's sermon, or if our ministry has been a help to you in any way. Hey, give God the glory with your life today, friend. Go out and serve him, help someone come to know Christ, tell someone about him today, and love others around you. God bless you. Thanks for listening.
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your Faith Music Radio weather forecast for Evansville and the surrounding tri-state area for today. Mostly sunny, a breezy, a high of 70 degrees. Increasing clouds tonight, a slight chance of some showers with a low of 56 degrees. Monday's calling for mostly cloudy skies, showers possible, breezy with a high 82. And for Monday night, partly cloudy, low 62. Skies become cloudy on Tuesday with a chance of showers, maybe even a thunderstorm with a high 65. Once again, for today, lots of sunshine, breezy with a high of 70.

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1: Your Faith Music Radio weather forecast for Evansville and the surrounding tri-state area for today, mostly sunny and breezy, a high of 70 degrees. Increasing clouds tonight, a slight chance of some showers with a low of 56 degrees. Monday's calling for mostly cloudy skies, showers possible, breezy with a high 82. And for Monday night, partly cloudy, low 62. Skies become cloudy on Tuesday with a chance of showers, maybe even a thunderstorm with a high 65. Once again for today, lots of sunshine, breezy with a high of 70.

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My name is Cheryl Schaefer, and my favorite verse is Isaiah 26:3. Thou wilt keep him in perfect peace, whose mind is stayed on thee, because he trusteth in thee. 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

My name is Ken Schaefer from Larimore, North Dakota, and I've been honored to record a couple times here at Faith Music Missions. 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
1: Your Faith Music Radio weather forecast for Evansville and the surrounding tri-state area for today, mostly sunny and breezy, a high of 70 degrees. Increasing clouds tonight, a slight chance of some showers with a low of 56 degrees. Monday's calling for mostly cloudy skies, showers possible, breezy with a high 82. And for Monday night, partly cloudy, low 62. Skies become cloudy on Tuesday with a chance of showers, maybe even a thunderstorm with a high 65. Once again, for today, lots of sunshine, breezy with a high of 70.

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1: Your Faith Music Radio weather forecast for Evansville and the surrounding tri-state area for tonight. Mostly cloudy, a slight chance of some showers with a low of 56. Partly cloudy on Monday, breezy with a chance of some showers, high of 82. And partly cloudy Monday night with a low of 62. Heading into Tuesday, becoming cloudy, a chance of showers or thunderstorms with a high of 65. Again for tonight, clouds in the increase, a chance of some showers overnight with a low of 56.
2: How do you do? The man in today's story believed he was living the life. But what does that really mean? And how does this compare with what people usually mean when they say they're living life to the full? This man is about to find out that living the life is actually a death wish, until his heart and mind and very life were unshackled.

0: Hi, I'm here for the viewing.
1: Right this way, sir. Follow me.
0: Thank you.
1: Right in here.
0: I was hoping I could...
1: Something wrong, sir?
0: Something wrong? Are you kidding me? That's me in that casket.
2: This is Unshackled, dramatizing true life stories produced in Chicago by Pacific Garden Mission. Now for broadcast around the earth, here is episode number 3929 in the series Unshackled, the program that makes you face yourself and think. The man in our story was convinced he was at the top of the world. He had no idea how fragile that world was, a world that was about to crash. This is the true story of Curtis Farrar, right now on Unshackled.
0: I was dead.
3: My crazy brother.
0: No, I swear, I walked up to the casket and it was me.
3: You and your weird dreams.
0: Ronnie, I had the dream twice. You know what they say.
3: That old wives' tale.
0: Two times means it's gonna happen.
3: Curtis, relax. Hey, we're blessed, right? We're both alive and doing well, right? Okay, what's wrong now?
0: I had another dream.
3: Oh, brother. You might as well tell me.
0: Same funeral home, but this time, it was you in the casket.
3: Me?
0: I had the same dream about you twice.
3: Well... if your dreams are as accurate as your hunches about the weather, we're going to be just fine, my brother. Just fine. Don't you worry.
0: How much? Okay, that's good. I'll touch base with you tomorrow after I talk with Miami. Yeah, catch it in.
4: Look at you. You are living the life, my friend.
0: Just like any other business. Gotta check my traps, buy low, sell high.
4: Yeah. You sell high, all right.
0: That's not what I meant, Tommy. I came to Minneapolis with $5 in my pocket. No place to stay, didn't know a soul. I built all this by myself, making $3,000 a day. Got 8 people on my payroll now, and I got my eyes set on a goal.
4: Oh?
0: I'm gonna be the richest man in Minneapolis.
4: Yeah? Well, get ready.
0: What you talking about?
4: Ever heard of John Mashburn?
0: Tight end for the Vikings?
4: That's him. Just pulled up.
0: You kidding me?
4: Just don't forget your friends when you hit the big time, okay?
0: Whoa, that guy's a monster.
4: 6'5", 255 pounds. Like I said, get ready.
5: You Curtis Farrar?
0: That's me. Come in.
5: I'll be quick. Tommy here says you can help me.
0: I'll try.
5: I paid a guy $50,000 to bring me coke across the border. He got caught, so I'm out. And I'm not happy.
0: Something tells me this guy's not telling the truth.
5: Something tells me if you do the same thing, that will be the end of your story.
0: I get the picture. I'm a man of my word.
5: That's what Tommy says. Tommy, you better be right.
4: I'm telling you straight.
5: I'll give you one shot, Curtis. Do me right. And I'll come back. Do me wrong, and you're gone. And I do mean gone.
0: I came through for John, and he came through for me. I hit the big time with no end in sight.
4: Whoa, Mr. Curtis Farrar, Esquire. Look at you. What is this you got here?
0: Brand new 1972 Cadillac Eldorado.
4: You look good in red, my friend.
0: Like you say, living the life.
4: You coming inside? Or are you too big for your britches to fit in the dough?
0: Be there soon. Gotta finish this joint.
4: Suit yourself. Oh, nice suit, by the way.
0: Thanks. Now, let's get a little music to set the mood.
6: Behold the Lamb of God.
0: Ah.
6: Behold the Lamb of God that taketh away the sins of the world.
0: Who is this guy? It's hard to explain what I felt. Immediately, I was attracted to this voice on the radio, but it was more than his voice.
7: I felt something. I felt someone. Someone who loved me.
6: That's Jesus. He's talking to you right now.
0: What?
6: I'm telling you, it's Jesus. His eyes are like oceans. Oceans of love. The same Jesus who stood right there in my room.
0: Jesus.
6: You know what to do.
7: The next day, I snuck out to my car and listened again to this Brother David. His words were like a balm to my soul. This time, he was crying.
6: Behold, the Lamb of God that taketh away the sins of the world. You.
0: Yes?
6: Listen to my voice right now. I need your help.
0: Okay.
6: I want to take this message. Behold the Lamb of God to the ends of the world.
0: What does this man need?
6: I need your financial support.

0: drug dealer supporting the ministry of an evangelist on the radio.
1: Curtis, open this window.
0: Ah, Pamela.
1: Hello?
0: Now, she could knock on my window anytime.
1: Curtis.
0: The most beautiful, most kind young lady I had ever met.
1: I know you can see me.
0: So much wisdom in this woman.
1: What are you doing?
0: I loved how her eyes lit up when she talked about Jesus.
1: Are you just going to ignore me?
0: And she made it her goal to get me to go to church and find Jesus as well.
1: Who are you talking to?
0: Oh, sorry, I was just talking to myself.
2: When are you going to come to church?
0: Tell you what, I'll give you money for your church, okay? I'll make it as soon as I can.
2: I'm holding you to that, Curtis Farrar.
0: Promise. Cross my heart and hope I don't die. Every day, Brother David and I would meet in my car. See, I believe God puts a question mark inside each one of us. And every day, I felt like I was getting closer to the answer. But soon, I got distracted, too busy living the life. Monday night football, all my friends were at the house, including my brother Ronnie. John wasn't there because he was on TV playing for the Vikings. As we watched, I pulled out a surprise for all my friends. A new drug I got from my friend who said he owed me a favor. Hey, listen up. Got something here for each of you. Big stuff and a little bottle.
3: Big stuff from the big man. What you got here?
0: Methadone.
4: Methadone? Isn't that for heroin addicts?
0: I don't know. It's new. Just came out on the market. Ronnie was right. Methadone was for heroin addicts. But if you aren't a heroin addict, your body cannot tolerate the potency. In fact, it was so powerful, it ended up killing a lot of heroin addicts. I had no idea. It didn't take long to take effect.
4: Man, I don't feel so good.
3: Me neither.
4: Curtis, you gotta drive me home.
0: No problem. While I drove my brother home, the other guys ended up in the hospital, intensive care. At 3 a.m., I got a call from Ronnie's girlfriend.
5: Curtis, something's wrong with Ronnie. I can't wake him up.
0: Joyce, it's Curtis. Where is he?
5: Upstairs. Hurry.
0: Ronnie! Hey, Ronnie, I'm coming! Hey, bro. I came as quick as I... Ronnie? Ronnie! Ronnie! Wake up! Bro! Ronnie! No!
6: Hi, I'm here for the viewing.
7: Right this way, sir. Follow me.
6: Thank you.
7: Right in here.
6: I was hoping I could...
7: Something wrong, sir?
6: Something wrong? Are you kidding me? That's my brother in the casket!
0: It was then that I fully realized, put it all together, that my dream had come true. But this was more of a nightmare come true. Turns out the funeral home was one block away from where I was staying. Death was closer than I ever thought. I drove as fast as I could down this long, long highway. And out in the middle of nowhere, I took all the drugs I had. And I tossed them out in the grass. Little did I know that 3 weeks later, I would return to that same spot looking for the drugs. As a dog returneth to his vomit, so a fool returneth to his folly. Soon, I was back into business. Bigger deals, bigger cars, expensive clothes, expensive lifestyle. Tommy always told me I was living a life, but something inside me said something different. I was dying to death. And now came the night that changed everything. I had a girlfriend by now, Rachel. Returning home from a trip one night, I called her from a payphone. Hey, baby. Hey, guess what? I'm back. Yeah, I got back early. Just now, and you okay? What's going on? Rachel, tell me. Is that somebody I hear with you? I can't believe this. After all I've done for you,

0: Oh, I'm coming over. Yeah, I am. Right now. Why? Why would she do this? I have been so good to her, and she does me like this? I'm a... Whoa. What is this? What's going on here? Three cop cars and one, two, three, five cops? Whoa. Something is going down.
1: Curtis Farrar, get out of the car. Now. Hands on your head.
0: What? This is crazy.
2: Get out of the car.
0: Sir, I'm getting out
2: of... Put your hands behind your back. Now.
0: Officer, I'm cooperating.
2: You are under arrest. Stop resisting.
0: Sir, I am not resisting. You got me handcuffed. I can't... Sir, I'm not even doing anything.
3: Back up. Stop resisting arrest.
2: We're going to give you a little civics lesson about the justice system.
0: But I didn't do anything. I haven't...
4: Everything was a blur. I had no way to defend myself. Now, I think most cops are decent, law-abiding, but this bunch, they beat me. They stuffed me in the back of a squad car, took me to the hospital. They yanked me out of the car by my feet, my head slammed down on the cement. Shortly thereafter, I got released. Then, 2 weeks later, after a series of blackouts...
5: Curtis, hey, man. Curtis, it's me, John. Wake up, man.
0: John?
5: Your football buddy. Yeah, you passed out again. I've seen this before. I believe you got yourself a major head injury. I'm taking you to the neurologist.
6: What did they do to you? You should have died that night. Look at these x-rays. Your skull is cracked. Here, here, and here. Your brain is swelling. The blood is building up in your brain. We need to relieve the pressure.
0: How?
6: We need to drill a hole in the top of your head.
5: What's wrong, Curtis? You look awful.
0: You know about people with head injuries? They die in their sleep. So I'm not sleeping.
5: What?
0: John, I'm scared to death to sleep.
5: Tommy says you bleed out your nose every time you shower.
0: Yeah, for hours.
5: You need to go back to the doctor.
0: I'm not gonna let them drill a hole in my head.
5: You could die.
0: I've got better things on my mind.
5: Like?
0: Like a sweet deal I'm about to make. You in?
4: We bought $10,000 worth of cocaine. I wanted to test it to make sure it was pure. I kept testing it. And testing. And testing. I lost track of time. I lost track of reason. I was up for 2 days straight. And now I was face to face with the enemy that had been hounding me all my life. And I was all alone. Far, far away, I could hear church bells or death bells. Was it real? Was it my imagination?
0: My heart is freezing up. I'm dying. God, please don't let me die. Don't let me die. Oh, the dream is coming true. God. What? It's 6 a.m. Who's calling? Hello?
7: Curtis, this is Pamela.
0: Pamela?
7: When are you gonna come to church? Curtis, you okay?
4: I was in a battle for my life. I couldn't talk. It took all my strength just to breathe. I could feel the veins in my heart about to burst. I could feel the blood in my throat. I laid on the floor and stared at the ceiling. The sun was starting to rise, but my world was getting darker and darker. I had a cracked skull, swollen brain, high blood pressure, bad kidneys, and a weak heart, all from living the life. On top of all this, I had been up for days, shooting up $5,000 worth of cocaine. As I laid there on the floor, I could see in my mind my brother Ronnie laid out. Now it was my turn.
0: This is it. This is how it all ends. Just like the dream. Just like the... What? God? Is that you? It doesn't sound like a voice. More like a thought. Heavy. Undeniable. Get down there now. You already know what to do. And I do. I really do. And that's the part that scares me. I have no idea how I made it there. God, I'm sure. I was thinking, this will be the perfect place to die. Outside the front door of the church. Cemetery right there. Convenient. Not far to go. I remember leaning against the doors into the church and uttering the words,
8: "Behold the Lamb of God!"
9: Jesus says, "Come unto me, all ye that labor and are..."
10: Curtis?
9: Young man, I said, "Come unto me, all ye that labor and are heavy laden, and I will give you rest." Now, might you be ready?
0: Yes, I'm ready. I'm here and I'm ready.
4: And right then, right there, on the altar, Curtis Farrar died.
10: Curtis, I'm right here. I'm right here with you.
0: Something strange in my stomach, my chest, like something is sucking all the dope out of me. I don't understand. Something leaving my body. I'm dying.
9: We got you, son.
4: I cried and I cried for 3 hours solid. All the while, something strange was happening. In my stomach, my chest, like something was sucking all the dope out of me. I didn't understand, but I knew something was leaving my body. That was the day Curtis Farrar died and Jesus came. He came that I might have life. Ever since I was a little kid, I had this question burning inside of me. But now I had the answer. I had Jesus.
10: Curtis, you're free.
0: Almost?
10: No. Jesus sets you totally free.
0: Yeah, I get that, but there's something he wants me to do.
10: I see. Then you need to do it.
0: Yeah.
4: Okay, Curtis. You can do this. Through Jesus, you can do this. Lord, I need you. I really need you bad. I trust you, but I don't trust myself. And there it is. All the cocaine. Well, the rest of it. $5,000 worth right there. Whew, I sure could use that money right now. Jesus, please help me. Okay. Here we go. I'm gonna take all of this. I'm gonna take all of this and I'm gonna do it. I'm gonna do it right now. I'm gonna... Yes, I did it. I did it. Oh no, John is gonna kill me.
5: Curtis Farrar, where you been, man? I thought you died.
0: Actually,
5: let's take a ride. Here. Got you a joint.
0: No, thanks.
5: Curtis Farrar just said no to a joint? You okay?
0: More than okay.
5: You did what?
0: I flushed it.
5: You flushed all that cocaine? That was thousands of dollars, man. Why didn't you call me?
0: John, you don't understand. I repented of my sins. Jesus is my Lord. He saved me. And he saved my life.
5: That's great, because you're about to lose your life.
0: You don't understand.
5: No, you don't understand. It's the money or the dope.
0: I'm sorry, John. I feel really, really bad about this.
5: I ought to drive you somewhere where you cannot come back.
0: Do whatever you need to do, John. I'm free. Even if you kill me, I'm free.
5: Curtis, in all our years doing business, you have never done me wrong. I can tell. Something happened to you. I'm guessing your brain got messed up really bad.
4: It's Jesus.
5: You pull anything like this ever again, and I swear, I'm gonna send you to Jesus. Express delivery. Got it?
4: Got it. I'm not going back, John. I'm getting out of the whole business.
5: Now I know you're messed up.
11: Even though Jesus was now Lord of my life, my health started to go downhill. The head injury was taking its toll and getting worse quickly.
4: I wonder... Come on, where are you?
12: Behold, the Lamb of God who taketh away the sin of the world.
4: Yes, I've met the Lamb.
12: Praise God. I wanted to let you know, 2 weeks from today, I'm holding a great camp meeting in Alabama. I want to meet you there.
4: Where?
12: I'll be in Pell City. Pray about coming.
11: I drove all the way from Minneapolis to Pell City. Took me 2.5 days. I got in line to be prayed for. And now, the man who spoke on the radio was speaking to me directly.
13: What are you dealing with, son?
4: I have a cracked skull, a swollen brain, bad heart, high blood pressure, and bad kidneys.
13: Well, now that's a lot. But that's not too much for Jesus.
11: He prayed for me. I could feel the change. And I knew Jesus healed me. Not slowly, not maybe. Something lifted and peace settled where the weight had been.
4: Hey there, Pamela.
7: Cardiff?
4: Got a question for you.
7: Oh?
4: It's my turn to ask. When are you going to come to church?
7: What are you talking about?
4: I started a church, a ministry.
7: You did?
4: I'm calling it Worldwide Outreach for Christ. Will you come?
7: I'll make it as soon as I can.
4: I'm holding you to that.
14: Thank you for coming over. I cooked you dinner.
4: What? You didn't have to do that.
14: I wanted to. Your favorite, salmon and salad.
4: You are spoiling me here.
14: It's time somebody did. Curtis, I've watched you for a long time. You're always thinking of others, not yourself. Just look at your shoes.
4: What about them?
14: You've worn them out, going to check on folks in the hospital, in the jail, on the streets. You never look down, never think about yourself. You're always giving, giving, giving. Curtis, it's time for you to start receiving. Here.
4: What's this?
14: Open it.
4: New shoes!
14: For a man who's going places, check inside the socks.
4: It's a brand new $100 bill. And another one in the other sock? I don't know what to say.
14: Just enjoy.
11: God showed me Pamela was a woman my heart could trust in. We courted for a long time, but still, I had to be sure.
7: Hello?
4: Hey, sweetie.
7: Hey, how are you?
4: I had a dream about you.
7: Oh?
4: I saw your face, Pamela. Just your face, your beautiful face.
7: Oh.
4: I saw this dream twice.
7: Really?
4: And that's when I knew. Pamela, I'm gonna marry you.
7: Oh, you are? Don't you think you should ask?
4: Good point.
11: Asking Jesus to be my Lord was the most important decision of my life. After that came the next best decision I ever made in my life.
14: Curtis, what are you doing?
4: Tying my shoe.
14: Oh, really? Curtis Farrar, you are the biggest kidder.
4: I'm not kidding about this.
14: Oh, it's beautiful.
4: Pamela, will you marry me?
14: Yeah, let's do it.
11: I, Curtis Farrar, take thee, Pamela, to be my wife, to have and to hold, from this day forward, in good times and in bad, in sickness and in health, until death do us part. I promise to love and cherish you all the days of my life. Piece by piece, God was creating a whole new life for me, a new marriage, 5 kids, a church, a ministry. In the middle of my new life, I started thinking about my old friend. It was time to check in on him.
5: Long time.
11: Too long, John. It's good to see you, my friend.
4: You were always kind to me, John. Even when you wanted to kill me.
5: Oh, I remember.
4: You helped me see the world through your eyes.
5: Tell me, what does it look like?
4: All that fame, all that money, it's not important. What's important is right here. What's going on in your heart?
5: True.
4: I've been praying for you, you know.
5: Really now? I knew there was a good reason not to kill you. Seriously, I knew God had a path for you, and you took it. So did I.
4: What?
5: Curtis, I'll see you in heaven.
4: John was right. That was the last time I saw him. He died shortly after that. When I was lost, my goal was to be the richest man in Minneapolis. And now, I am. Maybe not in money, but in true wealth. I'm truly living the life. I'm living the life God created me to live. And I am living life to the full in Jesus Christ.
15: 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But that's where Curtis met Jesus, because Jesus is the rock at the bottom. 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This is program number 3929. Heard in the true story of Curtis Farrar were Ryan Priester, Michael Torrey, Lawrence Halliburton, Michael Myers, Celeste M. Cooper, and David Zarbach. Original music, Don Badorf. 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Audio engineer, David Pierczynski. Script, John Fornoff. Unshackled is produced by Pacific Garden Mission to show through true stories that if your life is empty, it can be filled to overflowing. So, until next time, unless our Lord returns before then, I'm Timothy Gregory reminding you that the doors to Pacific Garden Mission are open night and day. 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
1: I started out to win this race, to serve the Lord and to look up on His face.

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0: Oh, I just love to see deer. 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
1: Oh, look over there. All those turkeys.
0: Oh, wow. Look, there's 2, 3, 4, 5, 6. Is there 10 out there?
1: There must be a dozen, 15 turkeys out there.
0: Oh, my goodness.
1: Sweetheart, you want to go see the new calf?
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1: Your Faith Music Radio weather forecast for Evansville and the surrounding tri-state area for today, mostly sunny and breezy, a high of 70 degrees. Increasing clouds tonight, a slight chance of some showers with a low of 56 degrees. Monday's calling for mostly cloudy skies, showers possible, breezy with a high 82. And for Monday night, partly cloudy, low 62. Skies become cloudy on Tuesday with a chance of showers, maybe even a thunderstorm with a high 65. Once again for today, lots of sunshine, breezy with a high of 70.

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1: Your Faith Music Radio weather forecast for Evansville and the surrounding tri-state area for tonight. Mostly cloudy, a slight chance of some showers with a low of 56. Partly cloudy on Monday, breezy with a chance of some showers, high of 82. And partly cloudy Monday night with a low of 62. Heading into Tuesday, becoming cloudy, a chance of showers or thunderstorms with a high of 65. Again for tonight, clouds in the increase, a chance of some showers overnight with a low of 56.

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1: Your Faith Music Radio weather forecast for Evansville and the surrounding tri-state area for tonight. Mostly cloudy, a slight chance of some showers with a low of 56. Partly cloudy on Monday, breezy with a chance of some showers, high of 82. And partly cloudy Monday night with a low of 62. Heading into Tuesday, becoming cloudy, a chance of showers or thunderstorms with a high of 65. Again for tonight, clouds in the increase, a chance of some showers overnight with a low of 56.